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They're classics, not old. Well, way down yonder in New Orleans. That's old. That's classic. Baby, baby, baby, I love you, yes I do. Old. Classic. Bells will ring, the sun will shine. Old. Classic. Definitely old. The proof is irrefutable. Classic hits on WCFR. Don't you dare call them oldies.

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1: 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Keep it here on WCFR.

hometown classic hits on WCFR. They're classics, not old. Well, way down yonder in New Orleans. That's old. That's classic. Baby, baby, baby, I love you, yes I do. Old. Classic. Bells will ring, the sun will shine. Old. Classic. Definitely old. The proof is irrefutable. Classic hits on WCFR. 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
1: 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Well, then you'll love the original swing-era classics that I play on Behavior Night. 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

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Old. 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I dream of him and me and how it's gonna be. Definitely old. The proof is irrefutable. 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

0: Here's a look at your hometown weather forecast on WCFR.
1: Mostly cloudy tonight with a low around 51. Partly sunny on Wednesday with a high near 79. Mostly cloudy Wednesday night with a low near 57. We could see a shower on Thursday, cloudy with a high near 74. Showers continue into Thursday night with a low near 55. On Friday, sunny with a high near 69. Partly cloudy Friday night with a low near 42. On Saturday, mostly sunny with a high near 65. And Saturday night, a chance of showers with a low near 46.

0: Here's a look at your hometown weather forecast on WCFR.
1: Mostly cloudy tonight with a low around 51. Partly sunny on Wednesday with a high near 79. Mostly cloudy Wednesday night with a low near 57. We could see a shower on Thursday, cloudy with a high near 74. Showers continue into Thursday night with a low near 55. On Friday, sunny with a high near 69. Partly cloudy Friday night with a low near 42. On Saturday, mostly sunny with a high near 65, and Saturday night, a chance of showers with a low near 46.
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classics, not old. Well, way down yonder in New Orleans. That's old. That's classic. Baby, baby, baby, I love you, yes I do. Old. Classic. Bells will ring, the sun will shine. Old. Classic. I dream of him and me, and how it's gonna be. Definitely old. The proof is irrefutable. 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Don't you dare call them oldies.

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If you long for the Gatsby years, those halcyon days of the jazz age with the speakeasies, bathtub gin, and all-night drives in the flivver, then you will love the original music from the 1920s as I play it on Behavior Night. I'm Sir Jack Scratchy, and every Sunday night at 11, the speed goes up to 80 RPM with the original records. 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One step, Charleston, and jazz it up till midnight. It's great fun. 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
1: USA Radio News, I'm John Summers. A news helicopter crashed in Los Angeles, killing three people, injuring another. The chopper was covering an earlier deadly bus crash in Chatsworth.
2: A KNBC news helicopter crashed Tuesday night at around 7 in Chatsworth while covering an earlier Metro bus and SUV collision, which killed two people. KNBC news anchor Colleen Williams.
3: We knew it was a news chopper. We knew we'd lost contact with our people out there, and we've just received the confirmation that, in fact, news chopper 4 went down.
2: The helicopter crash killed three people and injured another. Anthony Lucero, USA Radio News.
1: The House Tuesday passed a Democratic-backed war powers resolution aimed at limiting President Trump's military actions in Iran.
4: Sponsored by Representative Seth Moulton, the resolution drew support from 7 Republicans, up from 4 when similar measures were considered earlier. The vote marked the third time the House has approved a war powers resolution related to Iran. During floor debate, Representative Gregory Meeks, the ranking Democrat on the House Foreign Affairs Committee, argued Congress had never authorized a war with Iran and criticized the administration for keeping troops in harm's way without congressional approval or a clear strategy. I'm Mark Mayfield.
1: President Trump's in North Carolina today. The White House says he'll be in Gastonia to campaign for Republican Senate candidate Michael Whatley. Whatley has said Trump needs an ally in the Senate, and North Carolina needs a fighter. The Federal Reserve meeting today with an interest rate decision expected at any moment.
5: The Fed is widely expected to raise rates for the first time in over 3 years. Analysts project the central bank will hike rates by a quarter percentage point. It comes as new data from the Consumer Price Index out Friday showed annual inflation still well above the central bank's 2% target. Meanwhile, President Trump has called on Fed Chair Kevin Warsh to lower rates instead. I'm Monica Nelson.
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6: This is the Money Minute. I'm Alan Johnson. 1 minute, your money, and here's what mattered this week. Oil moved $100 a barrel. The 10-year Treasury yield pushed toward 5%. Producer inflation came in at 5.4%. Stocks sold off as investors reconsidered what the Federal Reserve may do next week. And President Trump proposed $5,000 payments to American adults if Republicans retain control of Congress. Potential cost, more than $1 trillion. Put it together, inflation is still running hot. Borrowing costs are rising. Washington is already carrying more than $40 trillion in debt. And the Fed meets next week. That's what happened. What happens next could affect everything from your mortgage to your retirement account. I'm Alan Johnson, and that's the Money Minute, presented by Heritage Gold Partners at 833-577-4653.
7: Segments of this program are pre-recorded.
8: The Green Mountain Care Board ruled late Monday that UVM Medical Center will need to take on even more austerity measures this coming fiscal year. The board ordered the hospital to cut what it charges commercial insurers by 4.4%. That's a $32.4 million decrease from last year. Commercial insurance will bring in just over $1 billion in revenue for the medical center, the majority of the allowed total patient revenue of $1.916 billion for the coming fiscal year. Care Board Chair Owen Foster and outgoing member Jessica Holmes both voted against the final decision in a 3-2 vote. Almost 200 people across the UVM Health Network will see their jobs eliminated by the end of next month. The cuts include 118 jobs at the UVM Medical Center, 24 at the Central Vermont Medical Center, and 15 at Helen Porter. The UVM Medical Center is no stranger to sweeping layoffs. The health network cut more than 140 positions this summer to curb ongoing financial pressures. That's on top of similar cuts last summer. This move will save the network almost $17 million, according to a statement from a UVM Health spokesperson. Vermonters could receive a general election ballot in the mail as soon as next week after a U.S. Supreme Court ruling affirmed that states, not the federal government, are in charge of elections. Vermont Secretary of State Sarah Copeland Hanzus said yesterday the courts have affirmed that the states essentially are in charge of their elections. Starting Monday, the state will begin mailing out general election ballots and a voter guide. The election is on November 3rd. Ballots can be returned in the mail or to your town clerk or poll worker in person. Police say a third person has died following an explosion at a home in Granville. Vermont troopers identified the victim as Sheila Hammond, age 69, who owned the home. The explosion happened on September 5th during a birthday party at the home. Liam O'Sullivan, age 20, of Essex Junction, died at the scene. His mother, Sarah O'Sullivan, age 46, also of Essex Junction, was rushed to the hospital where she died.
9: Can it be? Yes, it is the WCFR wake-up show, the best way to wake up ever. So says the droves of people that tune in every morning to get up and out and on their way. And we take that very seriously. I'm John Landry, the youthful and handsome star of the program, and if you're listening for the very first time, may I say, welcome. Welcome to the WCFR radio family of the air. We're glad that you're here. We make sure that your morning is smooth so the rest of the day goes smoothly, and we do that with lots of useful information, a segment of which is our sports update from the Dean of New England Sportscasters, Tom Cuddy. That's coming your way shortly. But we also have lots of hometown classic hits, the music you love. We play more music in the morning than anybody else does. We've got Cliff Richards, The Spinners, Ace. But first, we're going to take it to the limit on WCFR.

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1: 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Don't forget, the bar and the wonderful cocktails they dream up, the apple cider margarita and the fall sangria, are at the top of my list. 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
4: Partly sunny today with a high topping out at 79. Mostly cloudy tonight with a low near 57. Showers are likely on Thursday with a high near 74. Showers likely Thursday night as well with a low near 55. It'll be sunny on Friday with a high near 69. Partly cloudy Friday night with a low near 45. And Saturday, mostly sunny with a high near 65. A chance of showers Saturday night, cloudy with a low near 46. And Sunday, showers are likely, cloudy with a high near 64. And that's your Vermont weather.

truly be. 6:33 on the Wake Up. Well, congratulations to Widow's Bay. The horror comedy closed the weekend with 14 Emmys, 8 banked at the Creative Arts Ceremonies, and 6 more on Monday's telecast, surpassing the 13 that the studio won last year. The haul, from the impressive 19 nominations, was anchored by top prize itself. Widow's Bay won the Outstanding Comedy Series over Abbott Elementary, The Bear, Hacks, Margo's Got Money Troubles, Nobody Wants This, Only Murders in the Building, and Shrinking. We've got Jay Giles Band, Green Day, and it's the Stones on WCFR.

0: Despite 6 years of skyrocketing state spending, many candidates are proposing more revenue, higher taxes, and expanded government programs to address Vermont's affordability crisis. Vermont already has one of the most progressive tax systems in the nation, with a third highest total tax burden. Why should taxpayers believe more spending will make our state more affordable? Vermont has a spending problem, not a revenue problem, and it's time to understand where is the money going and who will be left to pay. The warning signs are clear. People are leaving the workforce. Private sector jobs are declining rapidly. Vermont is shrinking, and many businesses are struggling to stay open. Before asking for more money or shifting the burden, let's ask why we're spending so much and can we do better? More taxes aren't solving the problem. They're contributing to it. I'm Elizabeth Brown, State Director of the Fiscal Alliance Foundation. 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
4: Partly sunny today with a high topping out at 79. Mostly cloudy tonight with a low near 57. Showers are likely on Thursday with a high near 74. Showers likely Thursday night as well with a low near 55. It'll be sunny on Friday with a high near 69. Partly cloudy Friday night with a low near 45. And Saturday, mostly sunny with a high near 65. A chance of showers Saturday night, cloudy with a low near 46. And Sunday, showers are likely, cloudy with a high near 64. And that's your Vermont weather.

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1: USA Radio News, I'm John Summers. Attorney General Todd Blanche says President Trump has every right to criticize Supreme Court justices. After the high court shot down Trump's appeal to restrict mail-in voting, the president took to social media saying the conservative justices who opposed him were not the people I interviewed.
2: I wasn't at the interviews that he participated in during the last administration when he selected these folks to be on the Supreme Court. He has every right. And indeed, he should communicate his concerns with the Supreme Court whenever he has them.
1: Speaking to reporters from the White House Rose Garden Tuesday, Blanche confirmed Trump's very frustrated with some of the justices. Blanche says the Justice Department has stopped numerous terrorist attacks in the U.S.
3: Addressing reporters from the White House Rose Garden Tuesday, Blanche announced the arrests of over 1,000 people who were prevented from carrying out alleged terrorist attacks. Those arrests took place since President Trump took office. Blanche also highlighted an arrest this week of a 21-year-old man in Pittsburgh who was plotting to carry out an ISIS-inspired terrorist attack. Blanche is the latest administration official to step into a role typically filled by former White House Press Secretary Caroline Leavitt, who resigned from her role this summer. I'm Monica Nelson.
1: The pain at the pump's increasing for Americans. AAA says the national average for regular gas yesterday was $4.32 a gallon. That's up 17 cents from last week and $1.15 higher than a year ago at this time. NVIDIA CEO Jensen Huang is reportedly on the guest list at President Trump's state dinner for Chinese leader Xi Jinping next week. Trump and Xi are expected to discuss the state and future of artificial intelligence when Xi comes to the White House. From America's News Network, USA Radio News.
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6: The Green Mountain Care Board ruled late Monday that UVM Medical Center will need to take on even more austerity measures this coming fiscal year. The board ordered the hospital to cut what it charges commercial insurers by 4.4%. That's a $32.4 million decrease from last year. Commercial insurance will bring in just over $1 billion in revenue for the medical center, the majority of the allowed total patient revenue of $1.916 billion for the coming fiscal year. Care Board Chair Owen Foster and outgoing member Jessica Holmes both voted against the final decision in a 3-2 vote. Almost 200 people across the UVM Health Network will see their jobs eliminated by the end of next month. The cuts include 118 jobs at the UVM Medical Center, 24 at the Central Vermont Medical Center, and 15 at Helen Porter. The UVM Medical Center is no stranger to sweeping layoffs. The health network cut more than 140 positions this summer to curb ongoing financial pressures. That's on top of similar cuts last summer. This move will save the network almost $17 million, according to a statement from a UVM Health spokesperson. Vermonters could receive a general election ballot in the mail as soon as next week after a U.S. Supreme Court ruling affirmed that states, not the federal government, are in charge of elections. Vermont Secretary of State Sarah Copeland Hanzus said yesterday the courts have affirmed that the states essentially are in charge of their elections. Starting Monday, the state will begin mailing out general election ballots and a voter guide. The election is on November 3rd. Ballots can be returned in the mail or to your town clerk or poll worker in person. Police say a third person has died following an explosion at a home in Granville. Vermont troopers identified the victim as Sheila Hammond, age 69, who owned the home. The explosion happened on September 5th during a birthday party at the home. Liam O'Sullivan, age 20, of Essex Junction, died at the scene. His mother, Sarah O'Sullivan, age 46, also of Essex Junction, was rushed to the hospital where she died.
7: 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You wouldn't dare wake up with anything else. And, of course, coming up, we've got another sports update from the Dean of New England Sportscasters, Tom Cuddy, as well as more of your hometown classic hits, the music that you love, and more of it than anybody else plays. 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
2: Major sports leagues in the United States are taking a stand against threats made to athletes related to sports gambling. The NFL, MLB, NBA, NHL, and MLS sent a letter to gambling regulators in 35 states and Washington, D.C. today, asking for protections for players and staff who face threats and harassment from sports bettors. The leagues and their players' associations are asking for rules to be established to permanently ban those found to have threatened or harassed an athlete, coach, official, or member of team personnel and their families. The letter reads in part, quote, "Threatening the safety of an athlete or their family members over a sports bet crosses a bright ethical and criminal line, and it is entirely unacceptable." The issue has grown as sports betting becomes legalized in more states across the country, but some sports books are taking steps to fight this. In a statement to Fox, FanDuel says it, quote, "condemns in the strongest terms abusive behavior directed towards athletes, whether in person, at venues, or via digital or social channels," adding that any customer who harasses athletes will be banned from the platform. Meanwhile, DraftKings and Fanatics both partnered with Integrity Compliance 360 this summer to help identify abuse on social media and take action against those responsible. NFL news. Attorneys representing the former girlfriend of Green Bay Packers running back Josh Jacobs have filed a motion to permanently seal evidence in the criminal case against him. The attorneys for the woman identified in court documents as A&M say that the motion is to protect her privacy. A judge temporarily sealed the evidence last week after Jacobs pleaded no contest to the two misdemeanor charges against him. But a permanent sealing would prevent the NFL from reviewing video from the incident. The complaint states that Jacobs allegedly threw the woman to the ground and damaged her phone. Jacobs has been placed on the commissioner's exempt list until the investigation is completed. It's game on with the Fox Sports app, available wherever you download apps. I'm Tony Genualdo.
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5: 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Who has time to cook dinner when a soccer or football game is more important? Bubba's menu is fully available for takeout, and these cool fall nights really shout pastas, pizzas, and our new fall specials. Backed by popular demand is Jim's favorite meatloaf. We also have some fun fall pasta dishes to make any fall day feel warm. Don't forget, the bar and the wonderful cocktails they dream up, the apple cider margarita and the fall sangria, are at the top of my list. With all these wonderful fall options, Bubba's is the place to go. Come in and see us here at Bubba's, right on the southern tip of Big Lake Sunapee. And remember what we always say at Bubba's. We're having a lot of fun.
6: I can't win. I have to pick up three kids from three different games. I need a few orders of Bubba's awesome ribs and some pasta to carb load these kids for the next game.
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8: Partly sunny today with a high topping out at 79. Mostly cloudy tonight with a low near 57. Showers are likely on Thursday with a high near 74. Showers likely Thursday night as well with a low near 55. It'll be sunny on Friday with a high near 69. Partly cloudy Friday night with a low near 45. And Saturday, mostly sunny with a high near 65. A chance of showers Saturday night, cloudy with a low near 46. And Sunday, showers are likely, cloudy with a high near 64. And that's your Vermont weather.

Hey there, Kellyville. Thanks for waking up with us. Be sure you tell your family and friends it's 106.5 FM in the morning in Kellyville. Well, Sally Field won an Emmy. She also broke a record, too. She won the Emmy for lead actress in a limited or anthology series or TV movie, recognizing her portrayal of Tova Sullivan in the Netflix film Remarkably Bright Creatures. At 79, she is now the oldest actress to win in that category. She nudged out Jessica Tandy by months. This is Field's 10th Emmy nomination and 4th win. She previously took home the gold for her roles in Sybil, ER, and Brothers and Sisters. And we got a few brothers here. Michael Jackson, Prince, and those lights. Ah, the lights on WCFR.

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2: Partly sunny today with a high topping out at 79. Mostly cloudy tonight with a low near 57. Showers are likely on Thursday with a high near 74. Showers likely Thursday night as well with a low near 55. It'll be sunny on Friday with a high near 69. Partly cloudy Friday night with a low near 45. And Saturday, mostly sunny with a high near 65. A chance of showers Saturday night, cloudy with a low near 46. And Sunday, showers are likely, cloudy with a high near 64. And that's your Vermont weather.

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1: USA Radio News, I'm John Summers. At least three people are dead after a news helicopter crashed in Los Angeles.
2: In a statement, NBC4 and Telemundo 52 said, "We are deeply saddened to share that a helicopter providing aerial news coverage for NBC4 and Telemundo 52 was involved in a fatal accident in Los Angeles on Tuesday evening. Several news helicopters were circling above a deadly bus accident in the Chatsworth neighborhood right before the helicopter went down, crashing next to the loading dock of a warehouse." I'm Mark Mayfield.
1: U.S. military says it deployed weapons into space. Air Force Secretary Troy Meek said Monday the U.S. has on-orbit space control weapons capable of defending American forces. He added they continue to ensure they remain ready to meet the challenges of evolving threats. This is the first public acknowledgement of such capabilities in orbit. Donald Trump Jr.'s wife pushed back on a report the couple's wedding was secretly bankrolled by a Russian oligarch.
3: A ProPublica story claims that Umar Kremlev, who's close to Russian President Vladimir Putin, paid for the Bahamas wedding in May.
4: It's another example of the enormous corruption and grift of the Trump family.
3: Congressman Robert Garcia, a California Democrat, is demanding answers. Bettina Anderson, Trump Jr.'s new wife, responded on Instagram saying the island celebrations took place after the wedding. She admitted that a dear friend hosted it, didn't say who, and called it a generous wedding gift. I'm Sarah Lee Kessler.
1: Artificial intelligence is stirring debate as researchers call for more guardrails.
5: Anthropic CEO Dario Amade cautions AI agents could take over the internet in the next year or so, while President Trump dismisses the idea of new regulations for it. Several lawmakers have echoed tech CEOs' concerns about the software advancement after a researcher said it could kill all of us by the end of the decade. In New York, I'm Natalie Migliori.
1: From America's News Network, USA Radio News.
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7: The Green Mountain Care Board ruled late Monday that UVM Medical Center will need to take on even more austerity measures this coming fiscal year. The board ordered the hospital to cut what it charges commercial insurers by 4.4%. That's a $32.4 million decrease from last year. Commercial insurance will bring in just over $1 billion in revenue for the medical center, the majority of the allowed total patient revenue of $1.916 billion for the coming fiscal year. Care Board Chair Owen Foster and outgoing member Jessica Holmes both voted against the final decision in a 3-2 vote. Almost 200 people across the UVM Health Network will see their jobs eliminated by the end of next month. The cuts include 118 jobs at the UVM Medical Center, 24 at the Central Vermont Medical Center, and 15 at Helen Porter. The UVM Medical Center is no stranger to sweeping layoffs. The Health Network cut more than 140 positions this summer to curb ongoing financial pressures. That's on top of similar cuts last summer. This move will save the network almost $17 million, according to a statement from a UVM Health spokesperson. Vermonters could receive a general election ballot in the mail as soon as next week after a U.S. Supreme Court ruling affirmed that states, not the federal government, are in charge of elections. Vermont Secretary of State Sarah Copeland Hanses said yesterday the courts have affirmed that the states essentially are in charge of their elections. Starting Monday, the state will begin mailing out general election ballots and a voter guide. The election is on November 3rd. Ballots can be returned in the mail or to your town clerk or poll worker in person. Police say a third person has died following an explosion at a home in Granville. Vermont troopers identified the victim as Sheila Hammond, age 69, who owned the home. The explosion happened on September 5th during a birthday party at the home. Liam O'Sullivan, age 20, of Essex Junction, died at the scene. His mother, Sarah O'Sullivan, age 46, also of Essex Junction, was rushed to the hospital where she died.
8: I would be remiss if I didn't remind you that the Springfield Community Players are the oldest community theater troupe in Vermont. And they're going to be presenting Zip Zap Zombies starting this weekend on Saturday the 19th, Sunday the 20th, Saturday the 26th, and Sunday the 27th. The Saturday performances are at 7 p.m., and the Sunday performances are matinees at 2 p.m. And you can get some tickets. Oh, yeah, they're available at springfieldcommunityplayers.org. So simple. Go over there, click, click, and you're done. Yeah, simple as that. You're in like Flynn. Zip Zap Zombies, brought to you by the Springfield Community Players. And that's going to be happening this weekend and the next. Meanwhile, we got a whole bunch of good old good stuff here, like Aerosmith, Elton John, and some stray cats wandering around. Not unusual on WCFR.

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1: Sunshine, clouds, a little bit warmer, a little more humid. Temperatures tipping out right around 80 this afternoon before dropping into the upper 50s to lower 60s as clouds increase later on tonight. It's all a run-up to a front arriving with a chance of showers on your Thursday afternoon with that humidity in place. Temperatures will be in the 70s. We'll drop back into the lower 70s with quick clearing early Friday and a breeze out of the northwest, making it more comfortable to start the weekend. From the Storm Watch 9 Weather Center, I'm meteorologist Kevin Skorupa.

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1: Patriots back to practice today. Next on the agenda, Pittsburgh at Foxborough. Sunday, the Patriots' home opener. The Patriots' quarterback admits he played poorly in the season opener.
2: I'll be 100%. I think you can use it as a learning experience and it's a chance to battle back for something that didn't go your way and give you fuel to remember that. And that's what you give me something to work for. I think it's something for this team to work for in this organization and these coaches and came up short. And
1: Drake May, like many of the other 31 NFL starting quarterbacks, it's back to work today.
2: You know, we didn't execute or play how we wanted to, but there's a lot of things that this team did well, and we can use it down the road. Is what could we do a little extra, or what could I do, in the quarterback room? What could we do in the quarterback room a little more, and find answers and to make throws or to make those plays in those situations that kind of change the outcome of the game.
1: Patriots quarterback Drake May. Follow me, Tom Cuddy Sports.
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6: Here's a look at your hometown weather forecast on WCFR.
7: Partly sunny today with a high topping out at 79. Mostly cloudy tonight with a low near 57. Showers are likely on Thursday with a high near 74. Showers likely Thursday night as well with a low near 55. It'll be sunny on Friday with a high near 69. Partly cloudy Friday night with a low near 45. And Saturday, mostly sunny with a high near 65. A chance of showers Saturday night, cloudy with a low near 46. And Sunday, showers are likely, cloudy with a high near 64. And that's your Vermont weather.

beautiful things happen to people who wake up to WCFR's Wake Up Show. That is an irrefutable fact. Well, don't feel sorry for Sydney Sweeney, even though she lost thousands of Instagram followers after her nude sports equipment commercial. Last Wednesday, she shared the ad promoting sports prediction market app Novig on Instagram, where it's racked up 1.1 million likes so far. The 60-second ad, the Euphoria star, appears fully nude or partially nude, posing with a variety of sports equipment like footballs, basketballs, and soccer balls, and a hockey net. It covers up the bad parts, but, you know, not much to leave to the imagination there, Sweeney. Sweeney baby. Yeah. We've got John Lennon, plain white tees, and we got to work on those night moves, Sweeney.

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1: 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The Vermont Department of Health presents Medical Go Bags, Tuesday, September 22nd at 1 p.m. at the Springfield Town Library. 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
2: Here's a look at your hometown weather forecast on WCFR.
3: Partly sunny today with a high topping out at 79. Mostly cloudy tonight with a low near 57. Showers are likely on Thursday with a high near 74. Showers likely Thursday night as well with a low near 55. It'll be sunny on Friday with a high near 69. Partly cloudy Friday night with a low near 45. And Saturday, mostly sunny with a high near 65. A chance of showers Saturday night, cloudy with a low near 46. And Sunday, showers are likely, cloudy with a high near 64. And that's your Vermont weather.

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1: USA Radio News. I'm John Summers. The House Tuesday passed a Democratic-backed war powers resolution aimed at limiting President Trump's military actions in Iran.
2: Sponsored by Representative Seth Moulton, the resolution drew support from 7 Republicans, up from 4 when similar measures were considered earlier. The vote marked the third time the House has approved a war powers resolution related to Iran. During floor debate, Representative Gregory Meeks, the ranking Democrat on the House Foreign Affairs Committee, argued Congress had never authorized a war with Iran and criticized the administration for keeping troops in harm's way without congressional approval or a clear strategy. I'm Mark Mayfield.
1: The Federal Reserve meeting today with an interest rate decision expected at any moment.
3: The Fed is widely expected to raise rates for the first time in over 3 years. Analysts project the central bank will hike rates by a quarter percentage point. It comes as new data from the Consumer Price Index out Friday showed annual inflation still well above the central bank's 2% target. Meanwhile, President Trump has called on Fed Chair Kevin Warsh to lower rates instead. I'm Monica Nelson.
1: A news helicopter crashed in Los Angeles, killing 3 people, injuring another. The chopper was covering an earlier deadly bus crash in Chatsworth.
4: A KNBC News helicopter crashed Tuesday night at around 7 in Chatsworth while covering an earlier Metro bus and SUV collision, which killed 2 people. KNBC News anchor Colleen Williams.
5: We knew it was a news chopper. We knew we'd lost contact with our people out there, and we've just received the confirmation that, in fact, News Chopper 4 went down.
4: The helicopter crash killed 3 people and injured another. Anthony Lucero, USA Radio News.
1: President Trump's in North Carolina today. The White House says he'll be in Gastonia to campaign for Republican Senate candidate Michael Whatley. Whatley has said Trump needs an ally in the Senate, and North Carolina needs a fighter. From America's News Network, USA Radio News.
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8: The Green Mountain Care Board ruled late Monday that UVM Medical Center will need to take on even more austerity measures this coming fiscal year. The board ordered the hospital to cut what it charges commercial insurers by 4.4%. That's a $32.4 million decrease from last year. Commercial insurance will bring in just over $1 billion in revenue for the medical center, the majority of the allowed total patient revenue of $1.916 billion for the coming fiscal year. Care Board Chair Owen Foster and outgoing member Jessica Holmes both voted against the final decision in a 3-2 vote. Almost 200 people across the UVM Health Network will see their jobs eliminated by the end of next month. The cuts include 118 jobs at the UVM Medical Center, 24 at the Central Vermont Medical Center, and 15 at Helen Porter. The UVM Medical Center is no stranger to sweeping layoffs. The health network cut more than 140 positions this summer to curb ongoing financial pressures. That's on top of similar cuts last summer. This move will save the network almost $17 million, according to a statement from a UVM Health spokesperson. Vermonters could receive a general election ballot in the mail as soon as next week after a U.S. Supreme Court ruling affirmed that states, not the federal government, are in charge of elections. Vermont Secretary of State Sarah Copeland Hanzus said yesterday the courts have affirmed that the states essentially are in charge of their elections. Starting Monday, the state will begin mailing out general election ballots and a voter guide. The election is on November 3rd. Ballots can be returned in the mail or to your town clerk or poll worker in person. Police say a third person has died following an explosion at a home in Granville. Vermont troopers identified the victim as Sheila Hammond, age 69, who owned the home. The explosion happened on September 5th during a birthday party at the home. Liam O'Sullivan, age 20, of Essex Junction, died at the scene. His mother, Sarah O'Sullivan, age 46, also of Essex Junction, was rushed to the hospital where she died.
9: Zip, zap, zombies. Go see it this weekend at the Springfield Community Playhouse. Here's the author of the program as well as the director, and she's going to tell us all about it on WCFR. We're speaking with Josie, and Josie's from the Springfield Community Players. How are you?
10: I'm doing great. Thanks so much. How are you?
9: Just great. So Springfield Community Players, the latest presentation is taking place in short order. It's basically on September 19th, 20th, and 26th and 27th, and it's called Zip Zap Zombies. And a short title, a short subtitle, Actors and the Apocalypse. So, Josie, tell us about it.
10: Yeah, so this is a play that I wrote. And this is the final production in our local summer spotlight, which means we've had three local writers now produce and show their work. So this play is about a group of adult actors who are barricaded inside of the community theater while the zombie apocalypse is unfolding outside.
9: And so, as a result, they're stuck.
10: They are stuck, yeah. So we take the crisis from the outside, and we get to see what happens when these actors, these people who are trained to perform, have to go off script.
9: Well, that's a daunting task for anyone that's ever tried to act. It's an interesting premise. How did you come up with it?
10: So I was actually in an acting class last summer, a local class here, and we had this moment where we were in the old Park Street School where Brick is now, and there was a moment where we thought maybe something paranormal had happened. And when you're in a group of people and one person gets scared, you might have this sense of collective fear, where the fear in each person feeds off of everybody's fear, and then it just grows. And then after that evening, I just had the idea, you know, it'd be really fun to write a play about actors where something really absurd happens. And then zombies came to mind. And actually, there is a theater improv game called Zip Zap Zop.
9: So you borrowed the title.
10: I did, yeah. So Zip Zap Zop became Zip Zap Zombies. And then it was just born. It kind of flowed out of me. I had never written a play before, and it all happened last summer.
9: So altogether, how many people are on the stage or in the play?
10: There are seven cast members, ranging from a couple new faces to some people that you would recognize at SCP who have been in several shows. But we've got one acting teacher and six acting students.
9: Oh, that's pretty good. That's pretty good. And so tell us a little bit about what these people resort themselves to.

0: Looking at theater itself and acting as a survival skill, going from improv and adapting and staying present in the body instead of spiraling in the mind. So there was a lot of really interesting stuff that I got to explore through my psychology background as well.
1: I was gonna ask, the psychology background must have helped a lot.
0: It did, yeah. And honestly, when I was writing this, I didn't know where it was gonna go. I had no ending in mind until it was there on the page, and then reading it back, I was like, oh, okay, wow, there's a lot of my work in here. A lot of this sort of deeper understanding of humans that went into something that ended up being a really dark comedy, with bite, as I say. Wink, wink. Mm. Yeah, but it was great. It was so much fun to write. I had no idea how fun it was going to be.
1: Well, that's great. And it you borrowed some of your own personal expertise to throw into it. And I imagine, having at least been in the community players for a while now, you sort of had a little bit of actor's anxiety to rely on as well.
0: Yes. I was an actor first and foremost in my life. Started at a young age in middle and high school. I went to an art school, and then I had a bachelor's in drama. And then I kind of left the theater for almost 20 years. And then I moved here to Vermont. I am 5 minutes away, less, to SCP. And that was a great place to really come back to the stage and to now try my hand at directing for the first time. Mm-hmm. So first-time writer and director here.
1: Oh, that's interesting. Do you see somewhat of a parallel between the mind of an actor and the mind of a psychologist?
0: I do. I've actually met a ton of therapists who have an acting background. There's something really similar there. As I was saying earlier, the authentic self versus the performative self. Mm-hmm. But yeah, there's a lot of actors turn therapists in the world.
1: You have an idea as to why, or is it just a random thing?
0: I think we have an interest in really understanding the human nature. Mm-hmm. And people that, you know, maybe don't study acting might not be aware of how much goes into acting. It's not just pretending, but you have to have a level of self-awareness that, you know, maybe people don't really know about. They don't know the depth of that.
1: Well, my own observation is that sometimes performing as somebody else or acting as somebody else requires that you sort of suppress yourself, and there's an alternate self that sort of arises.
0: Yeah, you want to really find yourself in the characters, right? Mm-hmm. And when I was writing this play, I didn't realize until I was done that each of these characters is a small part of myself that I then trapped in a theater and surrounded by zombies.
1: Well, I suppose the zombies are really, they're just the bear, so to speak. They're just there to be an obstacle.
0: Yes, this show is a lot more about the actors, their relationships with each other. There's shockingly few zombies, actually, in a show that has zombies in the title.
1: Do we actually get to see at least one?
0: You might.
1: Okay, so it's not for naught.
0: I will tell you that we are practicing with some stage blood, so that's enough for now.
1: Well, okay, that's very, very interesting. And so play takes place on Saturday, September 19th, Sunday the 20th, Saturday the 26th, and Sunday the 27th. And the Saturday performances are all in the evening at 7 p.m. Sundays are matinees at 2 p.m. And tickets are available. In fact, there's a new website, so you told me, which is a little bit simpler to remember. It's springfieldplayers.org/tickets. And very trouble-free. Go there and someone can get their tickets and be ready for it. I'm sure you're looking forward to opening night.
0: Yes, I am. And I wanted to say that we have a discounted 4-pack of tickets. We're calling it a horde special, like a horde of zombies. So that's just a little discounted 4-person ticket package. And we also have a limited number of survival snack packs, which are intermission specials. You get some show-themed goodies, including a blood bag mocktail that comes in an IV bag. So look out for that. That's exciting. But yeah, we're looking forward to it.
1: Well, value-added things at the Springfield Community Playhouse. It sounds like an interesting play, and I look forward to seeing it, and hopefully those of us listening on the radio will be over there too. Thank you so much, Josie.
0: Yes, thank you.
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3: Patriots back to practice today. Next on the agenda, Pittsburgh at Foxborough. Sunday, the Patriots home opener. The Patriots quarterback,

0: admits he played poorly in the season opener.
1: I'll be 100%. I think you can use it as a learning experience and it's a chance to battle back for something that didn't go your way and give you fuel to remember that. And that's what you give me something to work for. I think it's something for this team to work for in this organization and these coaches and came up short. And
0: Drake May, like many of the other 31 NFL starting quarterbacks, it's back to work today.
1: You know, we didn't execute or play how we wanted to, but there's a lot of things that this team did well, and we can use it down the road. Is what could we do a little extra, or what could I do, in the quarterback room? What could we do in the quarterback room a little more, and to find answers and to make throws or to make those plays in those situations that kind of change the outcome of the game.
0: Patriots quarterback Drake May. Follow me, Tom Cuddy Sports.

0: Today is September the 16th. On this date in 1908, General Motors was founded. In 1966, the Metropolitan Opera House opened at Lincoln Center in New York City. And in 1976, Armenian champion swimmer Shavash Karpetyan saved 20 people from a trolley bus that had fallen into a reservoir. Born on this date in 1386, King Henry V of England. In 1838, James J. Hill, the Canadian-American railroad executive known as the Empire Builder. And in 1911, Paul Henning, the American TV producer who created Green Acres, Petticoat Junction, and the Beverly Hillbillies. Dying on this day in 1736, Daniel Gabriel Fahrenheit, the Polish-Dutch physicist and engineer who invented the thermometer. In 1977, Greek operatic soprano Maria Callas. And in 1996, American intelligence officer and diplomat McGeorge Bundy.
1: And now, here's something of special importance for you on CFR.
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3: 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And the results are clear. The experiment has failed. Vermont now has the most expensive health care in the country. Our public schools cost more per pupil than every other state but one, and our student outcomes are dropping the fastest. We have the fastest growing homeless population, and our energy prices are among the highest in the country. And Vermont is last for economic momentum. With this track record of policy failure, it's not surprising that a recent poll shows 89% of Vermonters find our state unaffordable. And 64% of young adults are planning to leave. What has been missing from our policies is fiscal responsibility. You can't increase spending at twice the rate of inflation without consequences. We need to change Vermont's fiscal direction before it's too late. I'm Elizabeth Brown, State Director of the Fiscal Alliance Foundation. 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
5: Partly sunny today with a high topping out at 79. Mostly cloudy tonight with a low near 57. Showers are likely on Thursday with a high near 74. Showers likely Thursday night as well with a low near 55. It'll be sunny on Friday with a high near 69. Partly cloudy Friday night with a low near 45. And Saturday, mostly sunny with a high near 65. A chance of showers Saturday night, cloudy with a low near 46. And Sunday, showers are likely, cloudy with a high near 64. And that's your Vermont weather.

0: 'Tis time for the mid-morning coffee break. If you've been at work since 5 or 6 this morning, now is the middle of your work day, and it's time for you to stop and take a coffee break. And we're going to join you, because studies show that when you take a coffee break and you put things aside, when you get back to things, things are always so much better. And the rest of us are going to start our day with a coffee break, because if you start it so good, it's only going to get better as it goes on. And if we all do it together over the radio, the power of radio amplifies it. Oh, yes, it does. So, all you need is some coffee. Hold it up high. Hold it up with pride, and Sixty the Pixie, do your thing.
1: Hi, folks. It's time for coffee.
0: Thank you, Sixty. Taylor Frankie Paul is returning to the production of The Secret Lives of Mormon Wives. Although Hulu declined to comment on her involvement in Season 6, Variety has confirmed it. Cast member Michaela Matthews, who announced she's quitting, also kind of confirmed it. Outside of her Season 5 confessionals, Paul hasn't shot new material for the reality show since March, when the production was put on hold because of a police investigation into a domestic violence issue that she had with her ex-boyfriend, Dakota Mortensen. Shortly thereafter, TMZ released a video separate from the incident, which led ABC to cancel her season of The Bachelorette. We've got Eddie Money, Madonna, but first, there's that white wedding on WCFR.

0: Let's take a break from all the fun and pay some bills on WCFR.
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2: Here's a look at your hometown weather forecast on WCFR.
3: Partly sunny today with a high topping out at 79. Mostly cloudy tonight with a low near 57. Showers are likely on Thursday with a high near 74. Showers likely Thursday night as well with a low near 55. It'll be sunny on Friday with a high near 69. Partly cloudy Friday night with a low near 45. And Saturday, mostly sunny with a high near 65. A chance of showers Saturday night, cloudy with a low near 46. And Sunday, showers are likely, cloudy with a high near 64. And that's your Vermont weather.

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1: USA Radio News, I'm John Summers. The pain at the pumps increasing for Americans. AAA says the national average for regular gas yesterday was $4.32 a gallon. That's up 17 cents from last week and $1.15 higher than a year ago at this time. Attorney General Todd Blanche says President Trump has every right to criticize Supreme Court justices. After the high court shot down Trump's appeal to restrict mail-in voting, the president took to social media saying the conservative justices who opposed him were not the people I interviewed.
2: I wasn't at the interviews that he participated in during the last administration when he selected these folks to be on the Supreme Court. He has every right. And indeed, he should communicate his concerns with the Supreme Court whenever he has them.
1: Speaking to reporters from the White House Rose Garden Tuesday, Blanche confirmed Trump's very frustrated with some of the justices. Blanche says the Justice Department has stopped numerous terrorist attacks in the U.S.
3: Addressing reporters from the White House Rose Garden Tuesday, Blanche announced the arrests of over 1,000 people who were prevented from carrying out alleged terrorist attacks. Those arrests took place since President Trump took office. Blanche also highlighted an arrest this week of a 21-year-old man in Pittsburgh who was plotting to carry out an ISIS-inspired terrorist attack. Blanche is the latest administration official to step into a role typically filled by former White House Press Secretary Caroline Leavitt, who resigned from her role this summer. I'm Monica Nelson.
1: NVIDIA CEO Jensen Huang is reportedly on the guest list at President Trump's state dinner for Chinese leader Xi Jinping next week. Trump and Xi are expected to discuss the state and future of artificial intelligence when Xi comes to the White House. From America's News Network, USA Radio News.
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Classic. I dream of him and me and how it's gonna be. Definitely old. The proof is irrefutable. 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
1: Here's a look at your hometown weather forecast on WCFR.
2: Sunny day for the rest of today with a high topping out in the 70s. Mostly cloudy tonight with a low near 57. Showers are likely tomorrow on Thursday with a high near 74. Showers likely Thursday night as well with a low near 55. On Friday it clears up, sunny with a high near 69. Partly cloudy Friday night with a low near 42. Saturday, sunny with a high near 65. Showers move in Saturday night with a low near 46, and Sunday, showers are likely, cloudy, with a high near 64. That's your Vermont weather.

0: 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It's a far cry from where we were last summer, and with the celebration of reuniting comes the return of things like summer sports, get-togethers, reunions. 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
1: Here's a look at your hometown weather forecast on WCFR.
2: Sunny day for the rest of today with a high topping out in the 70s. Mostly cloudy tonight with a low near 57. Showers are likely tomorrow on Thursday with a high near 74. Showers likely Thursday night as well with a low near 55. On Friday it clears up, sunny with a high near 69. Partly cloudy Friday night with a low near 42. Saturday, sunny with a high near 65. Showers move in Saturday night with a low near 46. And Sunday, showers are likely, cloudy, with a high near 64. That's your Vermont weather.
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1: USA Radio News, I'm John Summers. At least three people are dead after a news helicopter crashed in Los Angeles.
2: In a statement, NBC4 and Telemundo 52 said, "We are deeply saddened to share that a helicopter providing aerial news coverage for NBC4 and Telemundo 52 was involved in a fatal accident in Los Angeles Tuesday evening. Several news helicopters were circling above a deadly bus accident in the Chatsworth neighborhood right before the helicopter went down, crashing next to the loading dock of a warehouse." I'm Mark Mayfield.
1: Independent Senator Bernie Sanders is teaming up with former Trump advisor Steve Bannon. They're calling for curbs against artificial intelligence. The unlikely duo appear together today at the Pro-Human Assembly taking place in Washington, D.C. Senator Sanders said on X this week, "Opposition to uncontrolled AI is growing across the political spectrum." The U.S. military says it deployed weapons into space. Air Force Secretary Troy Meek said Monday the U.S. has on-orbit space control weapons capable of defending American forces. He added they continue to ensure they remain ready to meet the challenges of evolving threats. This is the first public acknowledgement of such capabilities in orbit. Donald Trump Jr.'s wife pushed back on a report the couple's wedding was secretly bankrolled by a Russian oligarch.
3: A ProPublica story claims that Umar Kremlev, who's close to Russian President Vladimir Putin, paid for the Bahamas wedding in May.
4: It's another example of the enormous corruption and grift of the Trump family.
3: Congressman Robert Garcia, a California Democrat, is demanding answers. Bettina Anderson, Trump Jr.'s new wife, responded on Instagram saying the island celebrations took place after the wedding. She admitted that a dear friend hosted it, didn't say who, and called it a generous wedding gift. I'm Sarah Lee Kessler.
1: From America's News Network, USA Radio News.
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They're classics, not old. Well, way down yonder in New Orleans. That's old. That's classic. Baby, baby, baby, I love you, yes I do. Old. Classic. Bells will ring, the sun will shine. Old. Classic.

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I'm Sir Jack Scratchy, and every Sunday night at 11, the speed goes up to 80 RPM with the original records. 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One step, Charleston, and jazz it up till midnight. 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
2: Here's a look at your hometown weather forecast on WCFR.
3: Sunny day for the rest of today with a high topping out in the 70s. Mostly cloudy tonight with a low near 57. Showers are likely tomorrow on Thursday with a high near 74. Showers likely Thursday night as well with a low near 55. On Friday, it clears up, sunny with a high near 69. Partly cloudy Friday night with a low near 42. Saturday, sunny with a high near 65. Showers move in Saturday night with a low near 46. And Sunday, showers are likely cloudy with a high near 64. That's your Vermont weather

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0: 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Here's a look at your hometown weather forecast on WCFR.
1: Sunny day for the rest of today with a high topping out in the 70s. Mostly cloudy tonight with a low near 57. Showers are likely tomorrow on Thursday with a high near 74. Showers likely Thursday night as well with a low near 55. On Friday it clears up, sunny with a high near 69. Partly cloudy Friday night with a low near 42. Saturday, sunny with a high near 65. Showers move in Saturday night with a low near 46, and Sunday, showers are likely, cloudy, with a high near 64. That's your Vermont weather.
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1: USA Radio News, I'm John Summers. Authorities are investigating after a Los Angeles News helicopter crashed yesterday while covering a deadly accident, providing news coverage for KNBC when it went down, killing the pilot, a reporter, and a pedestrian on the ground.
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3: We knew it was a news chopper. 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
1: Independent Senator Bernie Sanders is teaming up with former Trump advisor Steve Bannon. They're calling for curbs against artificial intelligence. The unlikely duo appear together today at the Pro-Human Assembly, taking place in Washington, D.C. Senator Sanders said on X this week, opposition to uncontrolled AI is growing across the political spectrum. The House Tuesday passed a Democratic-backed war powers resolution aimed at limiting President Trump's military actions in Iran.
4: Sponsored by Representative Seth Moulton, the resolution drew support from 7 Republicans, up from 4 when similar measures were considered earlier. The vote marked the third time the House has approved a war powers resolution related to Iran. During floor debate, Representative Gregory Meeks, the ranking Democrat on the House Foreign Affairs Committee, argued Congress had never authorized a war with Iran and criticized the administration for keeping troops in harm's way without congressional approval or a clear strategy. I'm Mark Mayfield.
1: President Trump's in North Carolina today. The White House says he'll be in Gastonia to campaign for Republican Senate candidate Michael Whatley. Whatley has said Trump needs an ally in the Senate and North Carolina needs a fighter. The Federal Reserve's expected to raise interest rates later today. An announcement should be made 2 p.m. Eastern. From America's News Network, USA Radio News.
5: This is the Money Minute. I'm Alan Johnson. 1 minute, your money, and here's what mattered this week. Oil moved $100 a barrel. The 10-year Treasury yield pushed toward 5%. Producer inflation came in at 5.4%. Stocks sold off as investors reconsidered what the Federal Reserve may do next week. And President Trump proposed $5,000 payments to American adults if Republicans retain control of Congress. Potential cost? More than $1 trillion. Put it together, inflation is still running hot. Borrowing costs are rising. Washington is already carrying more than $40 trillion in debt. And the Fed meets next week. That's what happened. What happens next could affect everything from your mortgage to your retirement account. I'm Alan Johnson, and that's the Money Minute, presented by Heritage Gold Partners at 833-577-4653.
6: The Green Mountain Care Board ruled late Monday that UVM Medical Center will need to take on even more austerity measures this coming fiscal year. The board ordered the hospital to cut what it charges commercial insurers by 4.4%. That's a $32.4 million decrease from last year. Commercial insurance will bring in just over $1 billion in revenue for the medical center, the majority of the allowed total patient revenue of $1.916 billion for the coming fiscal year. Care Board Chair Owen Foster and outgoing member Jessica Holmes both voted against the final decision in a 3-2 vote. Almost 200 people across the UVM Health Network will see their jobs eliminated by the end of next month. The cuts include 118 jobs at the UVM Medical Center, 24 at the Central Vermont Medical Center, and 15 at Helen Porter. The UVM Medical Center is no stranger to sweeping layoffs. The Health Network cut more than 140 positions this summer to curb ongoing financial pressures. That's on top of similar cuts last summer. This move will save the network almost $17 million, according to a statement from a UVM Health spokesperson. Vermonters could receive a general election ballot in the mail as soon as next week after a U.S. Supreme Court ruling affirmed that states, not the federal government, are in charge of elections. Vermont Secretary of State Sarah Copeland Hanses said yesterday the courts have affirmed that the states essentially are in charge of their elections. Starting Monday, the state will begin mailing out general election ballots and a voter guide. The election is on November 3rd. Ballots can be returned in the mail or to your town clerk or poll worker in person. Police say a third person has died following an explosion at a home in Granville. Vermont troopers identified the victim as Sheila Hammond, age 69, who owned the home. The explosion happened on September 5th during a birthday party at the home. Liam O'Sullivan, age 20, of Essex Junction, died at the scene. His mother, Sarah O'Sullivan, age 46, also of Essex Junction, was rushed to the hospital where she died.
7: It's the electric lunch.

Start the Wednesday edition at the top of the week, right here. Weekend's now going downhill from this point on. Yes, right to the weekend, sliding on down, having a lot of fun. And of course, we have 2 hours of lunch and pow, pow, power for you, you and especially you, all you working stiffs. But before we do any of that, we have to figure out what we're going to have for lunch. Look at this. I got some leftover steak. Hope you got something just as good for your lunch. Open up a beverage of your choice and let us get started celebrating. Today is National Play-Doh Day. Yes, it was invented in the early 1950s as a wall cleaning putty, and it didn't do very well as that, so they discovered that kids can play with it and, you know, do all kinds of weird things to comic strips. Yeah. It is National Cinnamon Raisin Bread Day. Can you believe it? And it is Mexican Independence Day, Grito de Dolores, yes, which is Dolores Juan Guanto, the rallying cry for Mexicans' independence from Spain in 1821. We've got Sting on WCFR.

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3: Sunny day for the rest of today with a high topping out in the 70s. Mostly cloudy tonight with a low near 57. Showers are likely tomorrow on Thursday with a high near 74. Showers likely Thursday night as well with a low near 55. On Friday, it clears up, sunny with a high near 69. Partly cloudy Friday night with a low near 42. Saturday, sunny with a high near 65. Showers move in Saturday night with a low near 46. And Sunday, showers are likely cloudy with a high near 64. That's your Vermont weather.

0: This year, the fair's got a whole lot of new. 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
4: Sunny day for the rest of today with a high topping out in the 70s. Mostly cloudy tonight with a low near 57. Showers are likely tomorrow on Thursday with a high near 74. Showers likely Thursday night as well, with a low near 55. On Friday, it clears up, sunny with a high near 69, partly cloudy Friday night with a low near 42. Saturday, sunny with a high near 65. Showers move in Saturday night with a low near 46. And Sunday, showers are likely, cloudy with a high near 64. That's your Vermont weather.
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1: USA Radio News, I'm Ron Warner. Attorney General Todd Blanche says President Trump has every right to criticize the Supreme Court justices. Mark Mayfield with more.
2: After the high court shut down Trump's appeal to restrict mail-in voting, the president took to social media, saying the conservative justices who opposed him were not the people I interviewed.
3: I wasn't at the interviews that he participated in during the last administration when he selected these folks to be on the Supreme Court. He has every right. And indeed, he should communicate his concerns with the Supreme Court whenever he has them.
2: Speaking to reporters from the White House Rose Garden Tuesday, Blanche confirmed Trump is very frustrated with some of the justices. Blanche added that the Justice Department will abide by the mail-in voting decision.
1: New Jersey state lawmakers are considering legislation that would restrict police and government usage of flock cameras and ban private companies from using them. Scott Pringle reports.
4: The artificial intelligence-related cameras are automated for reading license plates and storing plate and vehicle data, but some have privacy concerns. This new bill would allow government to use the cameras only to manage parking and collect tolls, while police can still use the cameras to help catch criminals and issue vehicle violation summonses. Most data would be required to be deleted within 2 days under the legislation that was just introduced this week.
1: After some of 60 Minutes' top veterans were pushed out, the CBS News show scored the worst season premiere ratings in 25-plus years.
5: Nielsen says the long-running program drew just 7.9 million viewers on Sunday, its smallest audience for an opening show since the turn of the century. That's at the start of the first full season under Barry Weiss, the network's new editor-in-chief, and the first premiere to score fewer than 9 million viewers. CBS has issued a statement saying 60 Minutes was still Sunday's number one news program. I'm Sarah Lee Kessler.
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8: The Green Mountain Care Board ruled late Monday that UVM Medical Center will need to take on even more austerity measures this coming fiscal year. The board ordered the hospital to cut what it charges commercial insurers by 4.4%. That's a $32.4 million decrease from last year. Commercial insurance will bring in just over $1 billion in revenue for the medical center, the majority of the allowed total patient revenue of $1.916 billion for the coming fiscal year. Care Board Chair Owen Foster and outgoing member Jessica Holmes both voted against the final decision in a 3-2 vote. Almost 200 people across the UVM Health Network will see their jobs eliminated by the end of next month. The cuts include 118 jobs at the UVM Medical Center, 24 at the Central Vermont Medical Center, and 15 at Helen Porter. The UVM Medical Center is no stranger to sweeping layoffs. The health network cut more than 140 positions this summer to curb ongoing financial pressures. That's on top of similar cuts last summer. This move will save the network almost $17 million, according to a statement from a UVM Health spokesperson. Vermonters could receive a general election ballot in the mail as soon as next week after a U.S. Supreme Court ruling affirmed that states, not the federal government, are in charge of elections. Vermont Secretary of State Sarah Copeland Hanses said yesterday the courts have affirmed that the states essentially are in charge of their elections. Starting Monday, the state will begin mailing out general election ballots and a voter guide. The election is on November 3rd. Ballots can be returned in the mail or to your town clerk or poll worker in person. Police say a third person has died following an explosion at a home in Granville. Vermont troopers identified the victim as Sheila Hammond, age 69, who owned the home. The explosion happened on September 5th during a birthday party at the home. Liam O'Sullivan, age 20, of Essex Junction, died at the scene. His mother, Sarah O'Sullivan, age 46, also of Essex Junction, was rushed to the hospital where she died.
9: It's the electric one.

Ah, yes, that Southern Cross. As we start the second hour of the Electric Lunch right here on this Wednesday, we are officially on the downhill slope. We are waning in the work week, which means we're heading towards the weekend and lots of fun. And yes, maybe in the sun, who knows. But regardless, we still have another whole hour to get through. So sit back down and enjoy more lunch. Have some cinnamon raisin bread, because today is cinnamon raisin bread day. Yeah, enriched bread with, ooh, yeah. And, of course, National Play-Doh Day. It is Mexican Independence Day as well. Meanwhile, I get weak. I'm WCFR.

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1: Sunny day for the rest of today with a high topping out in the 70s. Mostly cloudy tonight with a low near 57. Showers are likely tomorrow on Thursday with a high near 74. Showers likely Thursday night as well with a low near 55. On Friday it clears up, sunny with a high near 69. Partly cloudy Friday night with a low near 42. Saturday, sunny with a high near 65. Showers move in Saturday night with a low near 46, and Sunday, showers are likely, cloudy, with a high near 64. That's your Vermont weather.

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2: Here's a look at your hometown weather forecast on WCFR.
3: Sunny day for the rest of today with a high topping out in the 70s. Mostly cloudy tonight with a low near 57. Showers are likely tomorrow on Thursday with a high near 74. Showers likely Thursday night as well with a low near 55. On Friday it clears up, sunny with a high near 69. Partly cloudy Friday night with a low near 42. Saturday, sunny with a high near 65. Showers move in Saturday night with a low near 46, and Sunday, showers are likely, cloudy, with a high near 64. That's your Vermont weather.
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1: USA Radio News, I'm Ron Warner. The judge from the Lindsey Clancy triple murder trial is indefinitely sealing the jurors' names.
2: Massachusetts woman admitted to killing her three young children in 2023, but argued postpartum psychosis made her not criminally responsible. A jury recently failed to return a verdict, resulting in a mistrial. Now Judge William Sullivan is concerned about juror safety and the risk of immediate and irreparable harm if their names are released. This comes after reports identified the holdout juror. Sullivan says most jurors have remained anonymous despite requests for interviews. Individual jurors are allowed to identify themselves or speak publicly about the case if they want to. I'm Tammy Trujillo.
1: A 3-year-old Michigan boy has shot and killed himself using an unsecured handgun in a Pontiac apartment. Oakland County Sheriff Michael Bouchard says the tragedy was completely preventable, as his office has had free gun locks available for anyone who needs them.
3: We have given out free gun locks for over a decade here at the sheriff's office. So if that's the only impediment, we have them free here, and we'll give them to anyone that needs or wants one.
1: The boy died after being rushed to the hospital. His mother, grandmother, and 4 other children between 8 months and 8 years were home at the time. The child's father, who owns the gun, was not home at the time of the shooting. Your fear that AI is out to destroy humanity may depend on your political persuasion. Rory O'Neill reports.
4: Half of Americans are somewhat or very concerned that AI could take out humanity, but a new YouGov survey shows a lot more anxiety among liberals. 61% of liberals are at least somewhat concerned about this, compared to 44% of conservatives. 2/3 of Americans say AI is advancing too quickly. Only 2% say AI is advancing too slowly. More are worried that AI will cause mass unemployment rather than mass extinction.
1: From America's News Network, USA Radio News.
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Hometown classic hits on WCFR. They're classics, not old. Well, way down yonder in New Orleans. That's old. That's classic. Baby, baby, baby, I love you, yes I do. Old. Classic. Bells will ring, the sun will shine. Old. Classic. Definitely old. The proof is irrefutable. 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Don't you dare call them oldies.

When you run your own business, sometimes you have to wear many hats. There's hiring, staffing, scheduling, email and phone answering, and often no time left over for marketing and promotion, which can be a bad thing. 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
1: Here's a look at your hometown weather forecast on WCFR.
2: Sunny day for the rest of today with a high topping out in the 70s. Mostly cloudy tonight with a low near 57. Showers are likely tomorrow on Thursday with a high near 74. Showers likely Thursday night as well with a low near 55. On Friday it clears up, sunny with a high near 69. Partly cloudy Friday night with a low near 42. Saturday, sunny with a high near 65. Showers move in Saturday night with a low near 46. And Sunday, showers are likely, cloudy with a high near 64. That's your Vermont weather

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6: Sunny day for the rest of today, with a high topping out in the 70s. Mostly cloudy tonight, with a low near 57. Showers are likely tomorrow on Thursday, with a high near 74. Showers likely Thursday night as well, with a low near 55. On Friday, it clears up. Sunny, with a high near 69. Partly cloudy Friday night, with a low near 42. Saturday, sunny, with a high near 65. Showers move in Saturday night with a low near 46, and Sunday, showers are likely, cloudy, with a high near 64. That's your Vermont weather.
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1: USA Radio News, I'm Ron Warner. A showdown over absentee voting is hitting a brick wall ahead of the midterms.
2: The Supreme Court stepped in this week to stop an emergency push for rule changes for the Postal Service initiated by an executive order from President Trump that had called for specialized envelopes, individual voter barcodes, and uploading data to a federal portal. 12 states teamed up to defend Trump's directive. Justice Brett Kavanaugh, who was appointed by President Trump, notes that the post office lacks the time to put the system in place before November. Trump has blasted the high court on social media, accusing the justices of being, quote, bullied and cajoled by the radical left. In Washington, I'm Scott Carr.
1: The House on Tuesday passed a Democratic-backed war powers resolution aimed at limiting President Trump's military actions in Iran.
3: Sponsored by Representative Seth Moulton, the resolution drew support from 7 Republicans, up from 4 when similar measures were considered earlier. The vote marked the third time the House has approved a war powers resolution related to Iran. During floor debate, Representative Gregory Meeks, the ranking Democrat on the House Foreign Affairs Committee, argued that Congress had never authorized a war with Iran and criticized the administration for keeping troops in harm's way without congressional approval or a clear strategy. I'm Mark Mayfield.
1: There are now 12 cases of Legionnaires' disease in the South Bronx and one death. Scott Pringle reports.
4: Folks packed a town hall meeting Tuesday night hosted by New York City health officials, and they questioned whether building owners are complying with testing requirements after yet another deadly Legionnaires' outbreak in the city.
5: Why are we still using cooling towers? Why aren't there any other options to us? And is it all about the money?
4: Health officials do not expect any more cases related to this cluster. They say 10 cooling towers in Morsania and Melrose, where Legionella bacteria were found, have been disinfected, including Yankee Stadium.
1: From America's News Network, USA Radio News.
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Hometown classic hits on WCFR. They're classics, not old. Well, way down yonder in New Orleans. That's old. That's classic. Baby, baby, baby, I love you, yes I do. Old. Classic. Bells will ring, the sun will shine. Old. Classic. Definitely old. The proof is irrefutable. Classic hits on WCFR. 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
2: Here's a look at your hometown weather forecast on WCFR.
3: Sunny day for the rest of today with a high topping out in the 70s. Mostly cloudy tonight with a low near 57. Showers are likely tomorrow on Thursday with a high near 74. Showers likely Thursday night as well with a low near 55. On Friday it clears up, sunny with a high near 69. Partly cloudy Friday night with a low near 42. Saturday, sunny with a high near 65. Showers move in Saturday night with a low near 46, and Sunday, showers are likely, cloudy, with a high near 64. That's your Vermont weather.

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2: 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Why should taxpayers believe more spending will make our state more affordable? Vermont has a spending problem, not a revenue problem, and it's time to understand where is the money going and who will be left to pay. The warning signs are clear. People are leaving the workforce. Private sector jobs are declining rapidly. Vermont is shrinking, and many businesses are struggling to stay open. 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More taxes aren't solving the problem. 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
3: Hey everybody, Bubette here from Bubba's Bar and Grill at Newberry Harbor, right across from the town docks. Unfortunately, summer is coming to an end, and the lake is quieting down as school starts up. Speaking of back to school, it also means shorter time at home getting things done with all the sports events going on and shuttling kids around. Who has time to cook dinner when a soccer or football game is more important? Bubba's menu is fully available for takeout, and these cool fall nights really shout pastas, pizzas, and our new fall specials. Backed by popular demand is Jim's favorite meatloaf. We also have some fun fall pasta dishes to make any fall day feel warm. Don't forget, the bar and the wonderful cocktails they dream up, the apple cider margarita and the fall sangria, are at the top of my list. With all these wonderful fall options, Bubba's is the place to go. Come in and see us here at Bubba's, right on the southern tip of Big Lake Sunapee. And remember what we always say at Bubba's. We're having a lot of fun.
4: I can't win. I have to pick up 3 kids from 3 different games. I need a few orders of Bubba's awesome ribs and some pasta to carb load these kids for the next game.
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6: Sunny day for the rest of today with a high topping out in the 70s. Mostly cloudy tonight with a low near 57. Showers are likely tomorrow on Thursday with a high near 74. Showers likely Thursday night as well, with a low near 55. On Friday, it clears up, sunny with a high near 69, partly cloudy Friday night with a low near 42. Saturday, sunny with a high near 65. Showers move in Saturday night with a low near 46. And Sunday, showers are likely, cloudy with a high near 64. That's your Vermont weather.
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1: USA Radio News, I'm Ron Warner. At least three people are dead after a news helicopter crashed in Los Angeles.
2: In a statement, NBC4 and Telemundo 52 said, "We are deeply saddened to share that a helicopter providing aerial news coverage for NBC4 and Telemundo 52 was involved in a fatal accident in Los Angeles on Tuesday evening." It went on to say, "We extend our heartfelt condolences to the families, friends, and colleagues of those who lost their lives." Several news helicopters were circling above a deadly bus accident in the Chatsworth neighborhood right before the helicopter went down, crashing next to the loading dock of a warehouse. I'm Mark Mayfield.
1: NVIDIA CEO Jensen Huang says dramatic new regulations are not needed to ensure AI safety. Iris Spitzer reports Huang spoke at the Salesforce Dreamforce conference in San Francisco yesterday after the Anthropic CEO Dario Amodei took the stage and urged caution in AI development.
3: Almost nobody is privy to the type of information that the leading AI labs like Anthropic have. So, of course, people taking it very seriously when people at those companies express those grave safety concerns.
1: Amodei had earlier proposed a three-step plan to pace AI development that would include the use of independent evaluators. But Huang says humans can handle it. He argued that safety is an engineering problem, not a legal problem. The Colorado Supreme Court is hitting pause on live-streaming criminal proceedings and facing pushback over transparency concerns.
4: Chief Justice Monica Marquez says there's been an increase in disruptions during virtual court hearings, and people have been making illegal posts from the streams, some even profiting financially from those social media videos. The goal is to use the 90-day pause to develop meaningful solutions to issues that have emerged since live-streaming criminal proceedings became the standard. This includes new guidelines for how the media uses these streams. I'm Carrie Mack.
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6: The Green Mountain Care Board ruled late Monday that UVM Medical Center will need to take on even more austerity measures this coming fiscal year. The board ordered the hospital to cut what it charges commercial insurers by 4.4%. That's a $32.4 million decrease from last year. Commercial insurance will bring in just over $1 billion in revenue for the medical center, the majority of the allowed total patient revenue of $1.916 billion for the coming fiscal year. Care Board Chair Owen Foster and outgoing member Jessica Holmes both voted against the final decision in a 3-2 vote. Almost 200 people across the UVM Health Network will see their jobs eliminated by the end of next month. The cuts include 118 jobs at the UVM Medical Center, 24 at the Central Vermont Medical Center, and 15 at Helen Porter. The UVM Medical Center is no stranger to sweeping layoffs. The health network cut more than 140 positions this summer to curb ongoing financial pressures. That's on top of similar cuts last summer. This move will save the network almost $17 million, according to a statement from a UVM health spokesperson. Vermonters could receive a general election ballot in the mail as soon as next week after a U.S. Supreme Court ruling affirmed that states, not the federal government, are in charge of elections. Vermont Secretary of State Sarah Copeland Hanzus said yesterday the courts have affirmed that the states essentially are in charge of their elections. Starting Monday, the state will begin mailing out general election ballots and a voter guide. The election is on November 3rd. Ballots can be returned in the mail or to your town clerk or poll worker in person. Police say a third person has died following an explosion at a home in Granville. Vermont troopers identified the victim as Sheila Hammond, age 69, who owned the home. The explosion happened on September 5th during a birthday party at the home. Liam O'Sullivan, age 20, of Essex Junction, died at the scene. His mother, Sarah O'Sullivan, age 46, also of Essex Junction, was rushed to the hospital where she died.
7: We're speaking with Josie, and Josie's from the Springfield Community Players. How are you?
8: I'm doing great. Thanks so much. How are you?
7: Just great. So Springfield Community Players, the latest presentation is taking place in short order. It's basically on September 19th, 20th, and 26th and 27th, and it's called Zip Zap Zombies, and a short subtitle, Actors and the Apocalypse. So Josie, tell us about it.
8: Yeah, so this is a play that I wrote, and this is the final production in our local summer spotlight, which means we've had three local writers now produce and show their work. So this play is about a group of adult actors who are barricaded inside of the community theater while the zombie apocalypse is unfolding outside.
7: And so as a result, they're stuck.
8: They are stuck, yeah. So we take the crisis from the outside, and we get to see what happens when these actors, these people who are trained to perform, have to go off script.
7: Well, that's a daunting task for anyone that's ever tried to act. It's an interesting premise. How did you come up with it?
8: So I was actually in an acting class last summer. A local class here, and we had this moment where we were in the old Park Street School where Brick is now, and there was a moment where we thought maybe something paranormal had happened. And when you're in a group of people and one person gets scared, you might have this sense of collective fear, where the fear in each person feeds off of everybody's fear, and then it just grows. And then after that evening, I just had the idea, you know, it'd be really fun to write a play about actors where something really absurd happens. And then zombies came to mind. And actually, there is a theater improv game called Zip Zap Zop.
7: So you borrowed the title.
8: I did, yeah. So Zip Zap Zop became Zip Zap Zombies. And then it was just born. It kind of flowed out of me. I had never written a play before, and it all happened last summer.
7: So altogether, how many people are on the stage or in the play?
8: There are seven cast members, ranging from a couple new faces to some people that you would recognize at SCP who have been in several shows. But we've got one acting teacher and six acting students.
7: Oh, that's pretty good. That's pretty good. And so tell us a little bit about what these people resort themselves to without spilling too much of the plot.
8: Yeah, so my day job is actually a psychotherapist, so I wanted to really explore what happens when you get a bunch of people together who have their performative selves, their performative identities, and see their more authentic selves that they try to hide or keep backstage, so to speak, start to come out in the event of a crisis. So this was a really fun thing to explore, some denial and how that intersects with reality. Zombies, of course, often being a metaphor for social groupthink or social contagion. So that was really fun. And then looking at theater itself and acting as a survival skill, going from improv and adapting and staying present in the body instead of spiraling in the mind. So there was a lot of really interesting stuff that I got to explore through my psychology background as well.
7: Well, I was gonna ask, the psychology background must have helped a lot.
8: It did, yeah. And honestly, when I was writing this, I didn't know where it was going to go. I had no ending in mind until it was there on the page. And then reading it back, I was like, okay, wow, there's a lot of my work in here. A lot of this sort of deeper understanding of humans that went into something that ended up being a really dark comedy with bite, as I say. Wink, wink. Yeah, but it was great. It was so much fun to write. I had no idea how fun it was going to be.
7: Well, that's great. And it you borrowed some of your own personal expertise to throw into it. And I imagine, having at least been in the Community Players for a while now, you sort of had a little bit of actor's anxiety to rely on as well.
8: Yes, yes. I was an actor first and foremost in my life. Started at a young age in middle and high school. I went to an art school, and then I had a bachelor's in drama. And then I kind of left the theater for almost 20 years. And then I moved here to Vermont. I am 5 minutes away, less, to SCP. And that was a great place to really come back to the stage and to now try my hand at directing for the first time. Mm-hmm. So first-time writer and director here.
7: Oh, that's interesting. Do you see somewhat of a parallel between the mind of an actor and the mind of a psychologist?
8: I do. I've actually met a ton of therapists who have an acting background. There's something really similar there. As I was saying earlier, the authentic self versus the performative self. Mm-hmm. But yeah, there's a lot of actors turn therapists in the world.
7: You have an idea as to why, or is it just a random thing?
8: I think we have an interest in really understanding the human nature. Mm-hmm. And people that, you know, maybe don't study acting might not be aware of how much goes into acting. It's not just pretending, but you have to have a level of self-awareness that, you know, maybe people don't really know about. They don't know the depth of that.
7: Well, my own observation is that sometimes as a performing as somebody else or acting as somebody else requires that you sort of suppress yourself, and there's an alternate self or that sort of arises.
8: Yeah, you want to really find yourself in the characters, right? Mm-hmm. And when I was writing this play, I didn't realize until I was done that each of these characters is a small part of myself that I then trapped in a theater and surrounded by zombies.
7: Well, I suppose the zombies are really, they're just the bear, so to speak. They're just there to be an obstacle.
8: Yes, this show is a lot more about the actors, their relationships with each other. There's shockingly few zombies, actually, in a show that has zombies in the title.
7: Do we actually get to see at least one?
8: You might.
7: Okay, so it's not for naught.
8: I will tell you that we are practicing with some stage blood, so that's enough for now.
7: Well, okay, that's very, very interesting. And so play takes place on Saturday, September 19th, Sunday the 20th, Saturday the 26th, and Sunday the 27th. And the Saturday performances are all in the evening at 7 p.m. Sundays are matinees at 2 p.m. And tickets are available. In fact, there's a new website, so you told me, which is a little bit simpler to remember. It's springfieldplayers.org/tickets. And very trouble-free. Go there and someone can get their tickets and be ready for it. I'm sure you're looking forward to opening night.
8: Yes, I am. And I wanted to say that we have a discounted 4-pack of tickets. We're calling it a horde special, like a horde of zombies. So that's just a little discounted 4-person ticket package. And we also have a limited number of survival snack packs, which are intermission specials. You get some show-themed

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3: Sunny day for the rest of today with a high topping out in the 70s. Mostly cloudy tonight with a low near 57. Showers are likely tomorrow on Thursday with a high near 74. Showers likely Thursday night as well with a low near 55. On Friday it clears up, sunny with a high near 69. Partly cloudy Friday night with a low near 42. Saturday, sunny with a high near 65. Showers move in Saturday night with a low near 46, and Sunday, showers are likely, cloudy, with a high near 64. That's your Vermont weather.

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1: Celtics introduced their Jaylen Brown replacement yesterday. That would be no longer a 76er, 36-year-old Paul George.
2: But, you know, I think obviously bringing kind of a veteran stance, leadership, being in this game for a while now, you know, to just be a great co-partner to JT. I think we got an unbelievable roster, unbelievable coach, obviously front office. You know, I've always admired everything Boston has done and stood for. So
1: Paul George is happy with the trade. He expects he will compete for a world title as a Celtic.
2: But my job here is, you know, kind of come in. It's a great opportunity for me. You know, obviously the last 2 years have been rough just with injuries. But for myself personally, I feel great again. I feel like I've turned that corner of dealing with injuries.
1: The Celtics, Paul George, preseason practice is underway. Follow me, Tom Cuddy Sports.

0: Here's a look at your hometown weather forecast on WCFR.
1: Sunny day for the rest of today, with a high topping out in the 70s. Mostly cloudy tonight, with a low near 57. Showers are likely tomorrow on Thursday, with a high near 74. Showers likely Thursday night as well, with a low near 55. On Friday, it clears up, sunny with a high near 69. Partly cloudy Friday night, with a low near 42. Saturday, sunny with a high near 65. Showers move in Saturday night with a low near 46, and Sunday, showers are likely, cloudy, with a high near 64. That's your Vermont weather.
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1: USA Radio News, I'm Ron Warner. Three people are dead after an SUV slammed into the side of a Metro bus in Los Angeles on Tuesday afternoon.
2: It happened just after 5 p.m. near the intersection of Nordoff and DeSoto. Video shows the SUV launched into the side of the transit bus. First responders were able to pull several people from the bus and load them into waiting ambulances. In addition to the three deaths, several people were injured. Witnesses say the SUV ran a red light before it hit the bus. A news helicopter that was reporting on the bus crash ended up falling to the ground and bursting into flames just a few blocks from the bus incident. KNBC-TV confirms it was their helicopter. Three people died in the helicopter crash, including one person on the ground. It's unclear what caused the helicopter to crash. I'm Mark Mayfield.
1: Your fear that AI is out to destroy humanity may depend on your political persuasion. Rory O'Neill reports.
3: Half of Americans are somewhat or very concerned that AI could take out humanity, but a new YouGov survey shows a lot more anxiety among liberals. 61% of liberals are at least somewhat concerned about this, compared to 44% of conservatives. Two-thirds of Americans say AI is advancing too quickly. Only 2% say AI is advancing too slowly. More are worried that AI will cause mass unemployment rather than mass extinction.
1: New Jersey state lawmakers are considering legislation that would restrict police and government usage of flock cameras and ban private companies from using them. Scott Pringle reports.
4: The artificial intelligence-related cameras are automated for reading license plates and storing plate and vehicle data, but some have privacy concerns. This new bill would allow government to use the cameras only to manage parking and collect tolls, while police can still use the cameras to help catch criminals and issue vehicle violation summonses. Most data would be required to be deleted within 2 days under the legislation that was just introduced this week.
1: From America's News Network, USA Radio News.
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6: The Green Mountain Care Board ruled late Monday that UVM Medical Center will need to take on even more austerity measures this coming fiscal year. The board ordered the hospital to cut what it charges commercial insurers by 4.4%. That's a $32.4 million decrease from last year. Commercial insurance will bring in just over $1 billion in revenue for the medical center, the majority of the allowed total patient revenue of $1.916 billion for the coming fiscal year. Care Board Chair Owen Foster and outgoing member Jessica Holmes both voted against the final decision in a 3-2 vote. Almost 200 people across the UVM Health Network will see their jobs eliminated by the end of next month. The cuts include 118 jobs at the UVM Medical Center, 24 at the Central Vermont Medical Center, and 15 at Helen Porter. The UVM Medical Center is no stranger to sweeping layoffs. The Health Network cut more than 140 positions this summer to curb ongoing financial pressures. That's on top of similar cuts last summer. This move will save the network almost $17 million, according to a statement from a UVM Health spokesperson. Vermonters could receive a general election ballot in the mail as soon as next week after a U.S. Supreme Court ruling affirmed that states, not the federal government, are in charge of elections. Vermont Secretary of State Sarah Copeland Hanzus said yesterday the courts have affirmed that the states essentially are in charge of their elections. Starting Monday, the state will begin mailing out general election ballots and a voter guide. The election is on November 3rd. Ballots can be returned in the mail or to your town clerk or poll worker in person. Police say a third person has died following an explosion at a home in Granville. Vermont troopers identified the victim as Sheila Hammond, age 69, who owned the home. The explosion happened on September 5th during a birthday party at the home. Liam O'Sullivan, age 20, of Essex Junction, died at the scene. His mother, Sarah O'Sullivan, age 46, also of Essex Junction, was rushed to the hospital where she died.
7: 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I'm the G-Man. 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
1: Swinging a shot into left center field. Long run back for Scott. He can't get it. And one hops the wall. Long scores. Saison behind him. Durbin is getting the wave. That's a three-run double.
0: Hear every game this season.
1: Right on the ground inside the first base bag. That's a two-run hit for Story. 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
3: Here's a look at your hometown weather forecast on WCFR.
4: Sunny day for the rest of today, with a high topping out in the 70s. Mostly cloudy tonight, with a low near 57. Showers are likely tomorrow on Thursday, with a high near 74. Showers likely Thursday night as well, with a low near 55. On Friday, it clears up, sunny with a high near 69, partly cloudy Friday night with a low near 42. Saturday, sunny with a high near 65, showers move in Saturday night with a low near 46, and Sunday, showers are likely, cloudy with a high near 64. That's your Vermont weather

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1: Celtics introduced their Jaylen Brown replacement yesterday. That would be no longer a 76er, 36-year-old Paul George.
2: But, you know, I think obviously bringing kind of a veteran stance, leadership, being in this game for a while now, you know, to just be a great co-partner to JT. I think we got an unbelievable roster, unbelievable coach, obviously front office. You know, I've always admired everything Boston has done and stood for. So
1: Paul George is happy with the trade. He expects he will compete for a world title as a Celtic.
2: But my job here is, you know, kind of come in. It's a great opportunity for me. You know, obviously the last 2 years have been rough just with injuries. But for myself personally, I feel great again. I feel like I've turned that corner of dealing with injuries.
1: The Celtics, Paul George, preseason practice is underway. Follow me, Tom Cuddy Sports.

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2: 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Andrew teaches the exciting Japanese firing technique known as Raku. It's a 16th century technique developed in Japan for making ceremonial teacups, saucers, and teapots. 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
2: Sunny day for the rest of today with a high topping out in the 70s. Mostly cloudy tonight with a low near 57. Showers are likely tomorrow on Thursday with a high near 74. Showers likely Thursday night as well with a low near 55. On Friday, it clears up, sunny with a high near 69. Partly cloudy Friday night with a low near 42. Saturday, sunny with a high near 65. Showers move in Saturday night with a low near 46. And Sunday, showers are likely cloudy with a high near 64. That's your Vermont weather.

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1: USA Radio News, I'm Ron Warner. A NATO fighter jet has shot down a suspected Russian drone over Lithuania after it entered the country's airspace from Belarus. Italian jets intercepted the drone near Kaunas, and Lithuanian officials say it was carrying an explosive device. NATO allies are now discussing stronger defenses along the alliance's eastern flank. A Democratic-led effort to impeach President Trump has been voted down in the House. Scott Carr reports from Washington.
2: The impeachment resolution was led by Democratic Congressman Al Green of Texas over what he called the conduct of Immigration and Customs Enforcement and Customs and Border Protection. The vote in the House was 232 to 147 against, with 18 Democrats voting with 213 Republicans to table the bid. 46 Democrats declined to take a position, including the minority leader, Hakeem Jeffries. I'm Scott Carr.
1: NBC is boosting security at the Today Show studio after a string of recent incidents. Tammy Trujillo reports.
3: In July, police arrested an intruder who allegedly broke into a secure area near the Manhattan studio and confronted host Craig Melvin using a racial slur. It also follows the separate case of Savannah Guthrie's mother Nancy's abduction from her home in Arizona in February. Page Six first reported the changes, citing unnamed insiders who said the safety updates were long overdue and have made staffers feel safer already.
1: A new report says that Los Angeles County didn't have the necessary plans or processes in place to begin recovery after the 2025 Eaton and Palisades fires. Mark Mayfield has the story.
4: The report was ordered by the County Board of Supervisors and carried out by a consulting firm. It also says several recommendations made after the 2018 Woolsey fire had never been addressed. While the report praises the work of county emergency workers, it urges the county to update and formalize plans, systems, and leadership.
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5: This is the Money Minute. I'm Alan Johnson. 1 minute, your money, and here's what mattered this week. Oil moved $100 a barrel. The 10-year Treasury yield pushed toward 5%. Producer inflation came in at 5.4%. Stocks sold off as investors reconsidered what the Federal Reserve may do next week. And President Trump proposed $5,000 payments to American adults if Republicans retain control of Congress. Potential cost? More than $1 trillion. Put it together, inflation is still running hot. Borrowing costs are rising. Washington is already carrying more than $40 trillion in debt. And the Fed meets next week. That's what happened. What happens next could affect everything from your mortgage to your retirement account. I'm Alan Johnson, and that's the Money Minute, presented by Heritage Gold Partners at 833-577-4653.
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7: The Green Mountain Care Board ruled late Monday that UVM Medical Center will need to take on even more austerity measures this coming fiscal year. The board ordered the hospital to cut what it charges commercial insurers by 4.4%. That's a $32.4 million decrease from last year. Commercial insurance will bring in just over $1 billion in revenue for the medical center, the majority of the allowed total patient revenue of $1.916 billion for the coming fiscal year. Care Board Chair Owen Foster and outgoing member Jessica Holmes both voted against the final decision in a 3-2 vote. Almost 200 people across the UVM Health Network will see their jobs eliminated by the end of next month. The cuts include 118 jobs at the UVM Medical Center, 24 at the Central Vermont Medical Center, and 15 at Helen Porter. The UVM Medical Center is no stranger to sweeping layoffs. The Health Network cut more than 140 positions this summer to curb ongoing financial pressures. That's on top of similar cuts last summer. This move will save the network almost $17 million, according to a statement from a UVM Health spokesperson. Vermonters could receive a general election ballot in the mail as soon as next week after a U.S. Supreme Court ruling affirmed that states, not the federal government, are in charge of elections. Vermont Secretary of State Sarah Copeland-Hanses said yesterday the courts have affirmed that the states essentially are in charge of their elections. Starting Monday, the state will begin mailing out general election ballots and a voter guide. The election is on November 3rd. Ballots can be returned in the mail or to your town clerk or poll worker in person. Police say a third person has died following an explosion at a home in Granville. Vermont troopers identified the victim as Sheila Hammond, age 69, who owned the home. The explosion happened on September 5th during a birthday party at the home. Liam O'Sullivan, age 20, of Essex Junction, died at the scene. His mother, Sarah O'Sullivan, age 46, also of Essex Junction, was rushed to the hospital where she died.

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4: Here's a look at your hometown weather forecast on WCFR.
5: Mostly cloudy tonight with a low around 59. We'll have a chance of showers on Thursday, mostly in the afternoon, with a high near 75. Showers are likely Thursday night, cloudy with a low near 56. On Friday, sunny with a high near 69, partly cloudy Friday night with a low near 40. For Saturday, mostly sunny with a high near 64. A chance of showers Saturday night with a low near 44. And showers possibly on Sunday, cloudy with a high near 60. That's your Vermont weather.

0: having the most fun allowed. There's more coming up, so keep it here.
1: For 30 years, Vermont has been on the forefront of an experiment with progressive policies, and the results are clear. The experiment has failed. Vermont now has the most expensive healthcare in the country. Our public schools cost more per pupil than every other state but one, and our student outcomes are dropping the fastest. We have the fastest growing homeless population, and our energy prices are among the highest in the country. And Vermont is last for economic momentum. With this track record of policy failure, it's not surprising that a recent poll shows 89% of Vermonters find our state unaffordable, and 64% of young adults are planning to leave. What has been missing from our policies is fiscal responsibility. You can't increase spending at twice the rate of inflation without consequences. We need to change Vermont's fiscal direction before it's too late. I'm Elizabeth Brown, State Director of the Fiscal Alliance Foundation. Find out more about how Vermont got here and how we can get back on track at fiscalalliancefoundation.org or follow us on social media.
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3: Mostly cloudy tonight with a low around 59. We'll have a chance of showers on Thursday, mostly in the afternoon, with a high near 75. Showers are likely Thursday night, cloudy with a low near 56. On Friday, sunny with a high near 69, partly cloudy Friday night with a low near 40. For Saturday, mostly sunny with a high near 64. A chance of showers Saturday night with a low near 44. And showers possibly on Sunday, cloudy with a high near 60. That's your Vermont weather.

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1: It's more than cool, it's mega cool. I'm Shelly. Stick around because it's going to be a whole lot of fun.

Hometown classic hits on WCFR. They're classics, not old. Well, way down yonder in New Orleans. That's old. That's classic. Baby, baby, baby, I love you, yes I do. Old. Classic. Bells will ring, the sun will shine. Old. Classic. Definitely old. The proof is irrefutable. Classic hits on WCFR. 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
1: This year, the fair's got a whole lot of new. 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